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0: Friday evening. The crash occurred around 7:35 p.m. Friday. It involved a Toyota Camry sedan and a Saab sedan. The office of Bristol County District Attorney Thomas M. Quinn said in a press release over the weekend. Quinn's office identified the victims as Tristan Bedident, 34, of Acushnet, and Kate Aldrich, 51, of New Bedford. Bus service across the Merrimack Valley resumed Sunday after transit officials and the union representing more than 130 drivers and mechanics reached a one-year contract agreement ending a 10-day strike. Driver and mechanics with Merrimack Valley Transit went on strike July 1st over a contract dispute regarding mandatory Saturday work and overtime. The strike halted fare-free bus service across the Massachusetts towns like Amesbury and Andover and Groveland and Haverhill, but it's all back on again. And state police arrested a rideshare driver Sunday in connection with the alleged assault of a passenger at Logan Airport. Leonard Bacon, 23, of Lowell, was arrested at a home in Lowell and is charged with assault and battery with a dangerous weapon causing serious bodily injury, according to state police. The charges stem from an incident shortly before 5:30 a.m. on Friday when a passenger ran into Terminal C with apparent injuries and reported, quote, being physically assaulted by the rideshare driver prior to being dropped off, according to state police. That's the news. Here's Aaron with sports.
1: Yes, the Red Sox are on a historic run right now after beating the Mets 3-2. They complete a 9-game road trip sweep. This is the second time in history the Red Sox have done this. The last time was 1977. Sox headed to the All-Star break at 46-48, which is currently third in the AL East. Also, I just wanted to point this out since Adam has said they need to lose. They have now been 14-2.
0: We'll get into that later on.
1: Yes, we definitely will. And the Patriots and Patriots fans, get ready. 2026 training camp opens in 11 days. That's next week.
0: Hot dog. Yes. Hot dog indeed. Intervals of cloud and sunshine today. A high of 88. And then tonight, lows only get down into the 70s because tomorrow we're going to hit a high of 96 with sunshine and mixed clouds. It's going to stay in the 80s overnight Tuesday into Wednesday. More intervals of clouds and sunshine in the morning. More clouds later in the day. Record high temperatures expected Wednesday. Highs of 95. So prepare for a mini heat wave midweek and prepare yourself for 8 o'clock this morning. You're going to get your first of 5 keywords today that could score you tickets to see Toto on July 21st. We're going to have front row seats for that this week as well. 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

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No LBF today. Myself and Aaron and I will give you the news. Two people died after a two-vehicle collision on Route 6 near the Westport-Dartmouth line on

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And it'll do it. It's magic.

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And I, Adam 12, did my best Bob Wiley from What About Bob over the weekend. Baby steps in the elevator. Baby steps onto the tall ship. Actually, not quite. I was at the tall ships over the weekend. I'm going to tell you all about it next on WROR.

0: Hour Variety, 105.7 WROR. It's Adam 12. LBF and I are the new ROR morning show, but LBF is absent today, so you're stuck with me. Aaron's here, though.
1: Yeah.
0: And I at least get to give you some a firsthand account of the tall ships over the weekend.
1: Oh, yeah, that's right. You were down there.
0: I was down there. I was originally meant to be aboard the Alyssa, which is one of the tall ships. But some things came up where I was not able to be on board the ship, which I'm very disappointed by because I was very much looking forward to. I don't know if you know this about me, Aaron. I do sail. I'm not a sailor, but I do sail.
1: I did not.
0: Meaning that I get on to sailboats with people that know how to sail and know what they're doing, and I kind of shadow them, and maybe once in a while they'll say, why don't you take this and do that and such. For a time. So Boston Sailing Center runs this this program called Frostbite Sailing, tongue in cheek. They do it over the winter. It starts in November. It goes through March. I did that for years with a great group of guys that is my guy, John, and he was kind of the skipper, and we had a great time doing that. So I did learn a lot about it, but it's one of those things that, you know, growing up in Gloucester, you got to do it all the time to be able to do it. So I wasn't able to get on the Alyssa, but I was able to get down to the pavilion at the end of Fish Pier on Saturday to watch the parade of sail.
1: Oh, it's a great view.
0: It was a great view, and it really is a spectacular event. I mean, these ships are historic, and of course, leading the flotilla through Boston Harbor on Saturday morning was the USS Constitution. Mm-hmm. It's the first boat that came through. Get to the end of Fish Pier, and they've got a huge seating section with risers. Everybody is seated. There's a narrator kind of telling you about the ships that are coming through.
1: Oh, wow. So there was actually like a live narrator as the ships
0: go. Absolutely.
1: Here's the USS Constitution.
0: Yes, and giving you the historical aspect of everything and where the ships are from and all the information, and the flotilla's coming through, and everybody is clapping.
1: Well, that's pretty dope.
0: The boats that have horns on them are tooting their horns, and there's food and there's drinks, and everybody's milling around, and there were a ton of people out in the city on Saturday. A ton.
1: And it was nice weather, too.
0: The weather was great. I was there on Saturday morning, taking it all in. Very well organized. It was very easy to kind of figure out where you needed to go. I took the T because I wanted to avoid having to deal with road closures and expensive parking and all that, so I took the T to Aquarium. It's like a nice 15-20 minute walk to get down to the seaport and all the various locations. Again, I was at Fish Pier, but I highly recommend checking it out.
1: What's the over under on people that had sweaters tied around their necks?
0: Plenty of those. Lots of vineyard vines.
1: Yes.
0: But I will say, go to sailbosting.com. If right on the front, they're going to give you the boarding hours for all of the ships and where they are docked. I'm looking at Mondays right now, and I'm seeing you can get on the Amerigo Vespucci from Italy between 2 and 5 this afternoon on Seaport Pier 5. The USS Arlington's at Black Falcon Terminal from 9 to 5. Gives you all of the boats, where they're docked, when you can board them, and all of that's free.
1: Yeah, that's right. I was going to say, because they're all down there open to the public for free. Come on down and take a look at
0: Absolutely. 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
1: Yes, it
0: 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We've got news and weather and sports and traffic for you after Tom Petty. We'll be right back.

0: Monday morning, 105.7 WROR, 80s, 90s, and more variety. The ROR Morning Show with LBF and Adam 12. LBF out. I, Adam 12, have the news brought to you by Town Fair Tire. Bus service across the Merrimack Valley resumed Sunday after transit officials and the union representing more than 130 drivers and mechanics reached a one-year contract agreement, ending a 10-day strike. Drivers and mechanics with Merrimack Valley Transit went on strike July 1st over a contract dispute regarding mandatory Saturday work and overtime. The strike halted fare-free bus service across the Massachusetts towns and cities. They serve Amesbury and Andover and Groveland and Haverhill and Lawrence and Merrimack and Methuen and Newburyport and North Andover and Salisbury, and all the free buses are back and everybody's getting paid and it's all good. State police arrest a rideshare driver yesterday in connection with the alleged assault of a passenger at Logan Airport. Leonard Bacon, 23, of Lowell, arrested at home in Lowell and charged charged with assault and battery with a dangerous weapon, causing serious bodily injury, according to state police. The charges stem from an incident shortly before 5:30 a.m. Friday when a passenger ran at the Terminal C with apparent injuries and reported being, quote, physically assaulted by the rideshare driver prior to being dropped off, state police said. And Cash App is cashing out to several states, including $730,000 to the Commonwealth in a settlement over alleged deceptive practices. The $45 million multi-state settlement resolves allegations that Block Incorporated, the company behind Cash App, misled consumers about the app's safety and failed to protect users from fraud, said Attorney General Andrea Campbell in a press release.
1: Interesting.
0: What's interesting in sports, Aaron? Something's very interesting in sports.
1: I would almost say it's historically interesting what's happening in sports, because the Red Sox beat the Mets 3-2. They completed the sweep, but they also completed a 9-game road trip sweep. And this is the second time in history the Red Sox have done this. The last time was 1977. I don't know. There's a couple of good players on that in 77.
0: Yeah,
1: team,
0: I seem to remember that. Yeah.
1: Yes. No. Sox head into the All-Star break at 46-48, which is currently third in the AL East. Also, since you've said they needed to lose, they're now 14-2. Patriots fans, get ready. 2026 training camp opens in 11 days. Yes!
0: Hot dog. Today, 88, but hotter tomorrow with high of 96 and then a high of 95 on Wednesday. So a little mini heat wave coming to us early in the week. In the Boston area, quick look at traffic and crash on the ramp on 195 eastbound and Wareham by Plymouth. And then in Stoneham, an extinguished truck fire. The three right lanes are blocked, 93 north, right after Montvale Avenue. 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

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The ROR Morning Show with LBF and Adam 12 at 6:11 on a Monday morning. And while we were all watching the World Cup this month, a local team that was cold was heating the hell up.

0: It's the ROR Morning Show with LBF and Adam 12, but no LBF today, just me, Adam 12. I've got Aaron in studio with me this morning.
1: Hello.
0: The Red Sox, Aaron, you were giving your sports report earlier. They have won 9 in a row on the road.
1: Yep.
0: First time they've done that since 1977.
1: Yep.
0: They swept 3 straight series. Yep. They've won 14 of their last 16 in the process. Mm-hmm. They are now, I think, a half game out of the wild card.
1: I believe you are correct.
0: I know I don't work down the hall anymore, mm-hmm. But I do have a hot sports take on WROR this morning.
1: Fire.
0: This is bad. This is a bad thing. Mm. This is the worst time for the Red Sox to be playing good baseball, and I'll tell you why. They got hot, right?
1: Yep.
0: But they're not good. There's a difference.
1: Right.
0: Bad teams can get hot, and that's what's happening with the Red Sox. If you look at the teams that they beat on the road, those are all pretty bad teams. The Mets are abysmal.
1: Yeah.
0: Abysmal, awful, terrible team. Bad franchise, too.
1: Agreed.
0: So the point that I'm trying to make here is if they continue to win, right,
1: mm-hmm.
0: going up to the All-Star break at the end of the month, right? They went up to the trade deadline. Well, All-Star breaks this week. Going up to the trade deadline, Craig Breslow is going to be a buyer instead of a seller. So you're going to be stuck with this same crap team next season, and the same thing's going to happen again. You're going to have a middling team that floats around 500 that maybe makes the playoffs, but isn't good enough to actually make it through the playoffs and win a World Series. That's the point that I'm trying to make.
1: Agree, but knowing this ownership, they're not doing anything. They're thinking this team is the number one team. They're not going to do anything. They're going to sit there, and they're going to run it. They're going to continue on this historic run until about the end of July. And then the wheels are going to fall off the bus come August, September, because that's a tough August, September for them.
0: I hope so.
1: I mean, it looks brutal just looking at the schedule, right? That's
0: the point that I'm trying to make is there's nothing worse you can be than a middling team. You either want to be a really good team that challenges and tries to win a championship, or you want to be a terrible team that is able to draft, you know, early and get good players and build. You never want to be in the middle.
1: They're like the Bruins, but they don't draft great.
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It's the ROR Morning Show with LBF and Adam 12. 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

0: I'm 12. No LBF today, so allow me to give you the weather, which will lead us to 88 degrees as a high today. Intervals of clouds and sunshine, and that's about as cool as it's going to get till Friday rolls around. Lows in the 70s tonight. Tomorrow and Wednesday, highs in the mid-90s. We could be looking at record high temperatures on Wednesday. The record high on Wednesday's date, which will be the 15th, is 95 degrees back in 1995. We could hit that again. It's going to stay right around 90 on Thursday and then cool down a little bit into the 80s on Friday. So that's your weather. It's going to be hot. Take a beach day midweek if you are able to do so.
1: Yes.
0: Start thinking about that now.
1: Absolutely.
0: And Aaron's got a World Cup report for us as well.
1: Ah, yes. World Cup action. Exciting weekend. The semifinals are finally set. 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
0: Couple of notes for your commute early this morning in Dorchester Expressway northbound, the ramp to exit 13B Morrissey Boulevard. There is a crash at the start of the ramp there. They have extinguished the truck fire in Stoneham, 93 north by Montvale Avenue, but the three right lanes are still blocked up with that. There's some police activity in the breakdown lane, Route 3 northbound, exit 27. Route 139, that's right in Pembroke, and then there is a crash in Attleboro on 95 North, right by Exit 2, which is Route 1A. 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They're 99 cents a pound with card.
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1: 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It's the ROR Morning Show with LBF and Adam 12. Good morning to you. And thank you for following ROR Morning Show on Instagram. That's where we go to get your DM disasters. That's where you share them, like Julie did. Good morning, Julie.
2: Good morning.
1: I mean, it is a good morning, but it's also not a good morning. Looking ahead at this this DM disaster you're going to share with us, I cannot wait to hear this story. So take it away.
2: Oh, wow. Okay. Well, it's pretty bad. My best friend had been gone for over a year. And we talked all the time as best friends do. But like seeing her in person again felt like a huge reunion moment.
1: Nice.
2: And so, yeah, I got to the arrivals area at the airport way too early because I was way too excited. And I'm like pacing around and, you know, checking my phone and just looking like a complete maniac as it was.
1: Basically, every time I pick my kids up from anything, that's so I can relate to that. Yeah. I'm just like, where are they? Anticipation.
2: Yep, pretty much. Exactly. I was just really, really excited. And then I saw someone who looked exactly like her, same hair, like same jacket, everything. And I screamed her name across the terminal and I took off running like a lunatic.
3: Oh no. Oh no.
2: And people
3: okay.
2: Were, like turning their heads, you know, and I didn't care. And I launched myself onto her back like I was starring in some like crazy movie. Yeah, it was not my friend.
3: No way.
2: Totally not my friend. Yeah, it was bad. And oh my God, and the woman that I jumped on just, you know, screams like I've never heard anyone scream before, you know.
3: Okay.
2: Her legs like buckle instantly and then we both crash onto the floor.
3: Oh my God.
2: Everybody, right?
1: Oh no.
2: All of these travelers just looking like, oh my God, what is going on? And then the worst sound I've ever heard.
3: Oh no.
2: Yeah, a crack.
1: Oh no.
3: Oh.
2: Yeah. Only me. I swear. I don't know who else this would happen to. Like, of course it happened to me. And I'm just like lying there, tangled up with this complete stranger. She's crying. People are shouting for help.
3: Oh,
2: and like all of a sudden, airport medics are running around and like they're there.
3: Oh my God. You cannot jump on a person with osteoporosis.
2: There's a lesson to this story. That is the takeaway.
1: Yes.
2: For sure. And then, of course, I look up and there's my best friend, my actual best friend, standing like 20 feet away, staring at me with like the exact expression you would give someone who just like, I don't know, set themselves on fire, I guess.
3: Yeah. That's.
2: Yep. Well, the woman ended up having a broken leg.
1: Of course.
3: No way.
1: That would be the cracking sound. Yep. Yes.
3: Oh,
1: we saw that coming.
3: Broke her leg.
1: God. Oh, that's a nightmare. That's a nightmare.
2: I broke her leg. And then I spent like the next few hours, like, you know, just saying I'm sorry over and over again. I filled all these reports and I'm like just trying not to puke from embarrassment. But yeah, now I've got all these medical bills. I've got insurance headaches.
3: Yeah.
2: Oh, yeah. And of course, I have a best friend who introduces me as the woman who tackles strangers at the airport.
1: Well, I there is a silver lining to this, Julie, and it's this. At least no one had a camera and recorded any of this, because if they had, we would have known about it before you told us about it. This would have gone viral when it happened. So, I mean, at least you got that going for you.
2: Oh, I think about that all the time and don't think I haven't like checked online every day.
1: Checking, like, searching woman who tackles strangers at airports. Julie, phenomenal. Now I want to ask folks, LBF, what's the worst case of mistaken identity? You're not going to beat Julie's story, but we want to hear yours.
3: Yeah.
1: At 888-410-1057. 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
1: Coming in on the text line, LBF, from the 781. I'm not sure if this counts as mistaken identity, but the older crowd, mostly the older ladies, mistake me for a Josh, and my name is Zach. It actually happened to me the other day, Zach from Waltham. I get what you're saying, Zach, because there are certain people who look like certain names. That's a different conversation we should have another time.
2: That's weird.
1: Do you agree with that, LBF, that sometimes you look at a person, you think, oh, that person looks like a Gary?
2: No.
1: No? Okay, well,
2: I've never done
1: have that.
2: That
1: happen all the time.
2: Wow.
1: We'll explore.
2: That's crazy. I need to explore that.
1: We'll explore that another time. Yeah.
2: Okay, so, well, my mistaken identity.
1: Yes.
2: Two different incidences, two different people.
1: Okay.
2: I was at South Shore Plaza when I was younger.
1: Of course
2: and,
1: you were.
2: Yes, I was.
1: Yeah,
2: and
1: chilling.
2: I was actually like in my 20s. And a person came up to me and was convinced that I was Caroline Ray from The Biggest Loser.
1: Oh, I don't see
2: She's
1: that.
2: She's a comedian. And
1: I know who that is, yeah.
2: She literally was like, I'm like, I'm really not. She's like, I know you're just saying that.
1: Oh, that's
2: so you
1: irritating.
2: Can shop. And I'm like, I'm really not. And it wasn't like, I mean, Caroline Ray is cute, but I was like, okay.
1: You didn't take that as a compliment.
2: I mean, she's lovely. I don't mean to, but it wasn't like, you want to be, we want somebody to identify you as like somebody like just beyond, like Cindy Crawford or something like that.
1: Sure.
2: The other time was just as bad. I was walking to work. I was working in the city, and a unhoused man took one look at me and started following me and screaming Gloria, Gloria from, that old show, All in the Family, Sally Struthers.
1: No.
2: I have very curly hair, very blonde hair.
1: See, that, like in context is important, too. Like, if you're outside and your hair is all big and blow, I could see a little bit of that.
2: And there's just a little kid who's starving next to you.
1: You beat me to it.
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0: 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It's 6:58 on a Monday morning. No LBF today. I got your news. State police arrested a rideshare driver Sunday in connection with the alleged assault of a passenger at Logan Airport. Leonard Bacon, 23, of Lowell, arrested at a home in Lowell and charged with assault and battery with a dangerous weapon causing serious bodily injury. According to state police, the charges stem from an incident shortly before 5:30 a.m. Friday when a passenger ran into Terminal C with apparent injuries and reported being physically assaulted by the rideshare driver prior to being dropped off, state police said. Cash App is cashing out to several states, including $730,000 to Massachusetts. To settlement over alleged deceptive practices, the $45 million multi-state settlement resolves allegations that Block Incorporated, the company behind Cash App, misled consumers about the app's safety, failed to protect users from fraud, according to Attorney General Andrea Campbell. Block implied to users that Cash App worked like a bank and came with the same protections, Campbell's office said. Despite knowing that fraud was rising sharply on the platform, it neglected to warn users or strengthen security measures. And Sam Neill, the versatile actor whose career spanned Oscar winners like The Piano and to blockbusters like Jurassic Park, has died age 78. News of the actor's death was confirmed by his family on social media earlier this morning. No cause of death was given, but Neill recently revealed he was cancer-free after being diagnosed with blood cancer in 2022. I think I will rewatch Event Horizon in his honor sometime this week.
1: I think I'm going to do Jurassic Park at some point.
0: Okay, very good, very good.
1: Because that was a great film.
0: Could you do the sports for us, Aaron?
1: Oh, sure, why not? So the Red Sox are on a historic run right now after beating the Mets 3-2. They completed a 9-game road trip sweep. This is the second time in the history the Sox have done this. Last time with 1977. Sox head into the All-Star break at 46-48, which is currently third in the AL East. Also, since you've said they needed to lose, and I always got to point this out because it's hilarious.
0: Please do. It's funny.
1: They've been 14-2. So, continue to complain. Maybe complain about the Bruins this year.
0: Oh, yeah.
1: When they start going.
0: Because
1: then they can go on a
0: bit. Yeah, sure,
1: but,
0: sure.
1: Training camp for the Patriots opens up in 11 days. So, how the roads looking?
0: The roads are looking, well, how you'd expect them to be looking on a Monday morning. Roadie. There is a crash blocking the right lane on the Lowell Connector southbound after exit 3. That's new. Crash still blocking the right lane, 95 northbound before exit 2, Route 1A in Attleboro. And they're still cleaning up that truck fire from early this morning. I-93 northbound in Stoneham, exit 27 Montvale Ave. That's blocking the three right lanes. 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

0: 710-1057 WROR, 80s, 90s, and more variety, 80s today, 90s tomorrow, a heat wave coming to Boston. And if your summer travels, Aaron, are taking you from the Commonwealth to the Big Apple,
1: yes,
0: via Connecticut, as many of us here in the Commonwealth do, slow down.
1: Oh.
0: Yeah, there's a new thing happening in Connecticut we got to tell you about next on ROR.

0: 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It is the ROR Morning Show with LBF and Adam 12. LBF is out today, and the warning period is over. If you are traveling to New York City via Connecticut, Massachusetts drivers, watch your six. The warning period that I'm talking about, Aaron, it's for Connecticut's Know the Zone program. It's to encourage safe driving in construction zones, which is obviously a very good thing and a very necessary thing, especially this day and age when everybody's driving distractedly. But drivers who speed through certain work zones in the state of Connecticut will be ticketed or issued official warnings. The program took effect at the beginning of the month, Monday, July 6th. Here's the breakdown. If you're going more than 10 miles an hour over the speed limit, that's going to give you a warning or a $75 ticket. If you're going over the 85 mile an hour, that's going to get you an automatic ticket, even if it's just your first offense.
1: Jeez.
0: So again, and I know, and this, summer travel season, yeah. Whether you're road tripping or whatever, but that's the classic trope, right? Is Massachusetts drivers speeding through Connecticut to get to their destinations in New York. Just don't do it because you're going to end up getting have to pay a lot of tickets.
1: So I think I've figured out why they're doing this.
0: Okay.
1: Because there's nothing in Connecticut. It's
0: right.
1: Literally just a rest stop.
0: Right.
1: As
0: one
1: that
0: giant rest stop.
1: So in order to generate some revenue, they're going to do this.
0: That's always been the case,
1: I don't think it's really... I mean, I think they're going to hide under the guise of safety and
0: sure.
1: All this other stuff like that. And yes, the roads are dangerous. People shouldn't speed. Believe you me. But come on. This is ridiculous. An automatic ticket for 85 miles an hour. I get that they don't want to put the police officers at harm pulling people over for stuff like that. But still, this is to generate revenue because there's nothing in Connecticut. It's a giant rest stop.
0: And Aaron can say this because Aaron has done, how many times have you made the trip from Massachusetts to Florida? Because that's
1: 11.
0: A big trip that you do. So, and you've done it via road. You've
1: right,
0: not
1: yeah,
0: flying, but
1: right
0: like
1: through 95.
0: Road trip,
1: boom,
0: 95
1: right
0: straight down.
1: Yeah,
0: so
1: guess what? There's nothing there.
0: You can speak to this.
1: Yes. Bridgeport. Terrible.
0: I'm just curious. What have you ever been pulled over speeding through, whether it's Connecticut or any? I mean, chances are you're doing that trip that many times.
1: No,
0: you're going to get pulled over at some point.
1: Not,
0: really?
1: I have not been pulled over, but I have got a nice little letter from the state of North Carolina.
0: Oh, okay. They took
1: said,
0: your picture,
1: hey,
0: did they?
1: You shouldn't be going 100. And I was like, oh, damn.
0: Oh, they caught you on the satellite.
1: Oh, yeah.
0: Interesting.
1: Yes. And I kind of appealed it. And they didn't have to really pay it, so it was fine, and it all just went away. But like,
0: every state's different.
1: Yeah,
0: I have a story to share. Ooh. Of getting pulled over speeding in another state. But I'll ask at 888-410-1057. What's the fastest you've gone and gotten caught? Because I'm always curious to know how fast someone's going when they got pulled over and ticketed, how much the ticket cost. So text us, call us, 888-410-1057. I know I shouldn't have played Danger Zone earlier. I could have played it right now on

0: out today, but Aaron and I were talking about how Connecticut is ramping up their program this summer to stop people from speeding through their state en route to other states.
1: Yes.
0: And we then from there, we're talking about, you know, stories of getting caught speeding. And Aaron shared that he was clocked at 100 going through one of the Carolinas.
1: Yeah.
0: They're kind of both the same. Yeah, it doesn't matter. So you got me beat by 3 miles an hour.
1: Ooh.
0: I was when I lived out in New Mexico.
1: Oh,
0: a couple times a year, we would road trip up to Colorado.
1: Yep.
0: And that's route 25, yep. You know, Interstate 25 going northbound, southbound. And again, this is something that you don't experience here in New England. When you're out in the Southwest, I mean, you're out in the middle of the desert.
1: Yep.
0: Like you're just in the middle of nowhere. And you don't have anything close by to orient yourself to. So if you're not in the habit of checking your speedometer, all of a sudden you're going 95 miles an hour, but it doesn't feel like you're going 95 miles an hour.
1: That's right. Because there are no trees. There are no anything. There
0: exactly.
1: Are no markings,
0: there's like nothing. Mountains that are hundreds of miles away from you that you
1: yes.
0: can kind of see on the horizon. So that's what happened to me coming. We're coming home. We're coming southbound, coming through, you know, the northern New Mexico desert.
1: Yeah.
0: And I'm just bopping around and everything's hunky dory until all of a sudden there's a New Mexico state trooper behind me.
1: Oh,
0: he pulls me over. And this is weird. This is how they do it. I don't know if they still do it this way, but 25 years ago in New Mexico, they would say, you know, we you know, so I clocked you going 97 miles an hour in a 75 mile an hour zone. And right there, they ask you, they say, do you want the ticket now or do you want to challenge it in court? Because depending on what you got to choose on the spot.
1: Oh.
0: And then they give you different paperwork. Because if you say, I don't think I was speeding, they say, okay, here's your court paperwork and we'll be in touch and all this. But I told them, I was like, oh no, absolutely.
1: Yeah.
0: I was speeding. I was
1: Ringo.
0: Not paying attention.
1: Got me.
0: Jackpot. So yes, moral of the story is mind your speed no matter where your travels take you this summer. And you're going to have to mind your speed this morning, Aaron, because we've got some traffic here. We still have a crash blocking the right lane in Dorchester, the expressway northbound after Freeport Street. There's still that truck fire cleanup in the right exit lane, 93 North Montville Avenue in Stoneham. And then a crash blocking the right lane of the Lowell Connector at exit 3 in Lowell. Crash is cleared. The Mass Pike eastbound at Route 9 in Framingham. So at least you got that going for you. And then the usual slowdown spots traffic brought to you by Mopfrey Insurance. 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That's the Mopfrey feeling. Aaron, give us a World Cup update, if you please.
1: Yes, World Cup action. 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
1: 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We give you DM disasters every morning on the show. You give them to us, really. ROR Morning Show on Instagram. Follow along, send yours along like Marina did. Good morning, Marina.
2: Good morning, guys.
1: Talk to us about your DM disaster, please.
2: Yeah, so this actually happened a few years ago. I still physically cringe, like I almost just got sick in my own mouth just thinking about it.
1: One of those.
2: Yeah. So here's what happened. I took my toddler, who at the time was a terror, to one of those like library story hours, because I was trying like at that time to be an involved mom, you know, always have snacks, plan educational activities for Saturday morning while not being on like hopped up on caffeine somehow.
3: Anyway,
2: that's besides the point. That was the biggest mistake I made that day.
3: Okay, go ahead.
2: So this day, I'm just basically just trying to survive. And like I said, my son was like a terror. He's like a tiny tornado climbing on furniture, interrupting people, you know, just absolutely awful. And part of that reflects on me, I'm going to be honest. But the odd thing about this day is that he's at the library hour. All the kids are super focused on the librarian who is at that time reading like a serious part of the story.
1: Sure.
2: And
1: okay.
2: Everybody's just tuned in and all the parents are happy. And I'm just like, wow, you know, what's happened? And out of nowhere, he stands up.
4: Oh, no.
2: He points at this lady who's reading, the librarian.
4: No.
2: He
4: no.
2: points at her like a police lineup.
3: And oh, he yells, no.
2: That lady is very old.
1: Oh.
2: And I just, like, the well, level of cringe I felt, I still can't really get it out of my mind how this all went down. But all the kids, like, basically exploded with laughter.
1: Well, yeah, which is what you would expect, right? Yeah, yeah, sure.
3: Because
1: sure.
3: She's probably old.
2: She was very, very old. My son wasn't lying, but I wish he would have just kept it to himself.
1: Mm, fair.
2: All the parents look at me like I had trained him for this moment.
4: Oh.
2: And
3: ageist.
2: I like the poor lady who I think at this point has passed by now. She's kind of just like has this blank look on her face with like this smile that was just so fake. Like she wanted to like kill him, but also like hold it together.
3: Yeah.
2: And then in the midst of all the parents staring at me, I panicked instead of like apologizing like a normal person. I grabbed my son like a football and like under my arm. And
4: I've done that.
2: Book it out of there.
1: I've done that too. Absolutely.
4: Yes,
1: that's a shared parenting moment I think all of us have done. Yep. Yes.
2: I didn't know what else to do.
3: It's the Heisman.
2: Again, this kid. Yeah, a Heisman to everyone out of there. And then as we're leaving, he starts screaming, "Why are we leaving? Is it because the old lady's mad?"
3: Yes.
2: And
1: I just
2: I'm telling you guys, like, I can't even go back to the library still without thinking, like, I'm on some, like, blacklist.
1: Yeah, you got to go a few towns over now. Yeah. I don't know if there's an active blacklist, but you're permanently banned from the children's area of your town's library, Marina. That's unbelievable and unbelievably relatable. So thank you for your DM disaster. And it opens up the question at 888-410-1057. We want to hear something unfortunate your child said in public on the ROR Morning Show.
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1: ROR Morning Show. Who's this?
2: This is Liz from Weymouth. How you doing?
1: Doing good, Liz. What's something unfortunate your child said in public?
2: We used to do a thing on Saturdays. Do all the errands, bring the kids with me. My son is about 3 or 4 years old. My daughter's 6 or 7. And we would go to Blockbuster Video. I'd get something for me and my husband, and they could pick something out. And my son, out of nowhere, goes, "Mommy, you fart." Right? The top of his lungs. So what I did, I went on the other aisle. I'm like, "That's not my kid."
3: Oh, my God.
1: A plus. Thank you for that. Have a great morning. ROR Morning Show. Who's this?
4: This is Linda. How are you?
1: Linda, we want to hear something unfortunate your child said in public.
4: Okay. You know how, like, when you're trying to get your kids to go to church? Well, my son's high-functioning autistic. Mm. And he actually, you know when it gets really quiet at church?
1: Yes.
4: He stood up. He was like 5. He stood up and said, "Mommy, there's a vampire up there." And I just was like,
3: Oh my God.
4: I just wanted to cringe down in the pew. And I'm just like, oh my God. Right. And the priest was laughing, but I'm just like, oh my God. Of all places.
3: Oh my God.
4: It was so quiet. And everybody started laughing. I'm like, that's my son. Thank you. I'm like, when I heard that, I just couldn't. That brought back memories.
1: Amazing. Oh. Amazing.
3: Oh, my gosh.
4: You know what? You can't get mad at them because
1: Kid being a kid.
3: Yeah.
1: Thank you for the call. Have a great morning. ROR Morning Show. Who's this?
5: Hi, this is Kathy.
1: Kathy, something unfortunate your child said in public.
5: So when my boys were little, we were at the grocery store, and the two of them were running up and down the aisles, and I stopped them, and I said, "We're not running up and down the aisles." And they stopped for an aisle. And then they started running again, and so I said, "If you're gonna run up and down the aisles, we're gonna leave." And they stopped for a few aisles, and then they started running up and down the aisles again. So I grabbed both of them by their arms, and I left the carriage in the middle of the aisle, and I walked out to them screaming, "But Mama will starve without any food in the house!"
1: Tremendous. Tremendous. I love all of these, especially the grocery store related ones. Thank you for the call. Have a great morning.
5: Thank you.
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Next, we will give you a keyword that could score you some tickets to see Toto, July 21st, at Leader Bank Pavilion. And right after that, we're going to give you a shot at $1,000 with today's edition of Super Smart, coming up on the ROR Morning Show. 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

0: Super Smart in 60 seconds.
1: And no LBF this morning, so I got to handle these duties. I do have Billy to play with, though. Good morning, Billy.
2: Morning. How are you?
1: Doing good. Where are you calling from this morning?
2: Calling from Braintree, Massachusetts.
1: Braintree.
2: Coaching my girls' gymnastics team right now.
1: Oh, yeah. Very good. Very good. Excellent.
2: Yeah, we play this every morning after our first hour.
1: All right. So we're going to play together today.
3: Yes.
1: That's good. So if this is a regular occurrence for you, then you know how to play. But I'll remind everybody anyway, you've got 60 seconds to answer 10 questions. If I ask a question you don't know the answer to, just say pass and we'll go on to the next one and come back to that one at the end if there's time. And if you answer all 10 questions correctly in the 60 seconds, you will win $1,000. Okay, Billy?
2: Sounds good.
1: All right. Are you ready to play?
2: Ready to play.
1: Now let's get started. What's 8 plus 2?
2: 10.
1: Which singer headlined the 2025 Super Bowl halftime show?
2: Bad Bunny.
1: Which Boston suburb is home to Gillette Stadium?
2: Foxborough.
1: Which band is Dave Grohl best known for?
2: Foo Fighters.
1: Which year did Friends premiere?
2: 1994.
1: Which actor played Captain America and is from Massachusetts?
2: Pass.
1: Which movie won Best Picture in 2025?
2: Pass.
1: Which New England?
2: Chris Evans, by the way. Suspect,
1: okay, so. Got it. Which New England state has no coastline?
2: Vermont.
1: What was Bruce Willis's character's name in Die Hard?
2: Pass.
1: Which actor famously turned down the role of Neo before Keanu Reeves accepted it?
2: Will Smith.
1: That is correct.
3: Wow.
1: You went 8 for 10, amigo, by my math. That's really, really good. You missed the 2025 halftime show. That was Kendrick Lamar. It was Bad Bunny in 2026. But you got you got this and that. The best picture in 2025 was Anora. And then Bruce Willis, you got half of that. His character was John McClane in Die Hard.
2: John McClane, yeah. I almost said John Rams. That's funny.
1: I can tell, though. I mean, so props to you and the gymnastics crew for listening and playing along this morning. You can tell, Aaron, that Billy's a regular because, like, he was locked in. Like, he was either giving an answer right away or if he couldn't get it in a couple of seconds, he was passing and moving along. And that's the way to play.
4: Hey, give the gym a shout out, too.
1: Please.
2: Awesome. Yeah, they're all right here. Girls, say hi to WR.
1: Yes.
4: What's the gym name?
2: Ellis School of Gymnastics.
4: Excellent.
1: Excellent. Excellent. Well, thank you for playing along. I'm going to put you on hold so we can hook you up with an ROR Super Smart t-shirt for your trouble. And while we take care of that, I'm going to reach over there and give you guys a traffic update.
4: Don't pull
1: update.
4: A muscle with that one.
1: Seriously. Okay. So thankfully, all of the earlier difficulties, accidents, hither and yon have been cleared up, but there's just stop and go traffic all over on this Monday morning. I feel like this is the Monday that everybody came back from their vacation, whether it was 2 weeks or one. Expressway northbound between Furnace Brook Parkway and Southampton Street in Quincy, there is stop and go traffic there, as well as southbound between Seven Hill and the on-ramp for Freeport Street on the expressway southbound. Plenty of stop and go traffic there as well. Leverett Connector southbound down to Leverett Circle is stop and go. Mass Pike eastbound between 95 and the supermarket overpass is all stopped up. Mass Pike eastbound Market Street overpass to Fenway Park is also stop and go traffic. 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

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So if you thought youth sports were competitive, wait till you hear what they're doing at dog shows. 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

0: out today, but I'm here with Aaron, and we have a story for you that will redefine the term drug sniffing dog. A Rottweiler that competed at a dog show at the Helsinki Exhibition and Convention Center recently tested positive for cocaine, leaving its owner stunned. It was a terrible shock, said the owner, Mervi Wyberg, adding that, it is in Helsinki, Finland, so it's a Finnish name, adding that no one in her family circle has any connection with drug use. Well, that's what she thinks. According to Wyberg, cocaine residue can easily be transferred to animals in public places.
1: Huh.
0: How's that, you ask? Well, when you're in a public place, residue can end up on your hands, right? Animals explore the world by taste, so exposure can happen very easily, even through their paws, according to this Mervi Wyberg, who believes the contamination most likely occurred either at the exhibition center or at the hotel where they stayed during the event. Yes, the convention center at a dog show, a place that's famously known for raging drug-fueled shenanigans. This explanation does not add up, Aaron.
1: No,
0: this does not add up.
1: This is kind of sounding a little bit like the meth gators down in Florida. Like, I don't know, residue and stuff like that.
0: Yeah.
1: They're not feeding the meth or anything.
0: Yeah, I don't know that someone who breeds Rottweilers and such is going to be the world's foremost expert on all of this either.
1: No.
0: This seems to me, although I mean, I don't know enough about dogs or dog shows. Can your dog gain a competitive advantage by you giving it a quick sniff of the cocoa? I don't know.
1: Don't they have those obstacle courses?
0: They do.
1: So then, yeah, I could.
0: I just saw footage of some dog that someone won some stupid dog show a couple of weeks ago.
1: Was flying Australian Shepherd.
0: Yeah, flying all over the place. Yeah,
1: he's probably all hyped up on a thing. It's like, whoa, let's go. I have to burn his baby.
0: Then what do you do afterwards? What's the come down? What's the come down like for these dogs
1: give them some treats with their collars popped? I don't know.
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0: Let's move on to a different part of wildlife coming up next on the ROR Morning Show. We'll move on from dogs to something that you sometimes find on your dog that's been a big problem in Massachusetts lately. We'll talk about that next on the ROR Morning Show. Earth, Wind, and Fire.

0: 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LBF and Adam 12 with the ROR Morning Show. No LBF today. Aaron, you pointed out that article. Who was Earth, Wind & Fire on tour with?
1: Lionel Richie.
0: And they said that it's like one of the most successful tours of late?
1: Yeah, they said whoever put it together, that was a brilliant idea. Genius.
0: That does make sense, those two artists together.
1: Oh my God, yes.
0: So good for them, and good for you. We're going to do a little tick check coming up next. So, you know, take off your shirt. It's WROR.

0: 1057 WROR. Yes, Aaron, let us shout. We're number three. We're number three. Yeah, unfortunately, it's not for something you'd want to be number three for. So you've heard all the tick horror stories as of late.
1: Yep.
0: The tick hotspots, unfortunately, are here in the Commonwealth. Nantucket has been named one of the most tick-infested places in America, according to a new World Atlas ranking.
1: Wow.
0: But both islands off Cape Cod, Nantucket and Martha's Vineyard, are tick hotspots. And you're laughing at this because
1: the real fancy ticks.
0: Yes, the uppity ticks with the sweaters,
1: a monocle, and they bite into you.
0: Tied around their neck, they have to move the sleeve of their sweaters as they dig their face into your flesh. I feel bad. Is it LBF loves going to Martha's Vineyard? She's not going to love this story. It's a good thing she's not here for this today. So those two spots, Nantucket and Martha's Vineyard, had the highest number of emergency room visits related to ticks. Last year, when at least one expert expressed surprise that the tiny little bloodsuckers survived the region's drag. Remember, we had that big drought.
1: Yeah,
0: they thought that would take out the ticks, and that was not the case. Now, a species that had been eradicated, the Lone Star tick, that's the one that's back on the islands. That's the one that's causing the spike in alpha-gal syndrome there. The most unusual symptom of which is that allergy to red meat that can last a little while or a long while. And for someone that eats red meat is a huge problem. So
1: I think that's why I'm afraid of ticks the most.
0: Yeah.
1: If I ever got that one, I think that's it.
0: That's tough for you.
1: Yeah. That's a game over.
0: Well, then let's keep you inside, or at least let's make sure that you're slathering up with, Bobcat Bill's bug balm. So that it keeps the ticks off.
1: I look nice and glistening in the summer sun.
0: Do you want the top? You want the top five list?
1: Yeah.
0: So Ozark Mountains in Missouri and Arkansas. That's the worst. Your best shot of getting a tick is there.
1: That's where you get meth ticks.
0: not the fancy.
1: No. Those are the
0: But the strung out, toothless meth ticks. Yes, sure.
1: They'll go after you.
0: Hunterdon County in New Jersey is on number two on this list. Nantucket, as we said, number three. The southern border counties in Texas, number four. And the Piedmont region in Virginia. Those are your top five spots.
1: Right,
0: yeah, very, very, very heavily wooded. But obviously, be careful out there with the tick situation this summer as you enjoy the outdoors if you are making your way out to the islands. If you've been enjoying the World Cup, there's still a little bit of action left, and Aaron's going to give you an update on that right now.
1: Yes, and you know where you're not going to get a tick? If you're sitting on your couch watching the World Cup semifinals.
0: Damn right.
1: Because they get underway starting tomorrow with France versus Spain at 3 p.m., and then Wednesday will be England versus Argentina at 3 p.m., and this report is brought to you by John Sewer and Drain Cleaning. 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
0: And a bit of traffic to inform you about: a rollover crash in the median blocking the left lane, Route 25 eastbound at exit 3. That's Maple Springs Road in Wareham. If you're down in that neck of the woods, be aware of that. And then stop and go traffic in the spots that you would expect it to be: 93 North between Montvale Ave and 128 in Stoneham, the Lever Connector between 93 and Storrow Drive, and then 93 southbound Medford Square to the Zakim Bridge. 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

0: 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And I'm here, because I wouldn't be talking like this if I wasn't. Aaron, what happens when your driverless car becomes a driverless prison?
1: What?
0: Oh, we're going to find out next. That was very cartoony of you. I enjoyed that. Thank you. WROR.

0: and Adam 12. LBF's not in today. But Aaron, for you and everybody else, I've got Waymo reasons for you to steer clear of Waymo's driverless cars. Thank you so much. I do not have a rimshot sound effect on purpose. When we were talking about sound effects earlier, I purposely didn't ask for that drop because I don't want to indulge in that type of behavior. Once in a while, you get a dad joke. Police in San Mateo, California posted on social media they had apprehended a pair of teenagers from a Waymo driverless robo-taxi, Aaron, after the company alerted authorities to suspected criminal activity. This is the company alerting authorities. That's the important part of this story. It's the latest incident involving video surveillance of passengers and others by these autonomous vehicles, raising questions about the limits of privacy in these vehicles. Now, there were a couple 15-year-old knuckleheads. They were allegedly drinking alcohol, shooting toy guns from the car.
1: You can't do that.
0: No, you can't do that. And they said Waymo systems detected behavior that then triggered a safety response, after which the company disabled the vehicle and contacted police. So, there's a couple things going on here. 15-year-old knuckleheads doing knucklehead stuff that they shouldn't be doing.
1: Yeah.
0: That's all fair, well, and good. But Waymo is owned by Alphabet. That's the parent company of Google. They currently have a $68 million class action lawsuit against them because Google Assistant, if that's something that you use in your day-to-day, it was recording your conversations without your consent.
1: No, that's fine.
0: So, that's where, again, this story is like, it's not as cut and dried as you would think. It's, these kids were acting up and, know, the company was right to do. Were they, you know... What's the social contract for those of us who are going to go and take a driverless car? What's our privacy expectation in that situation?
1: Right. If you're on a date and you start talking about hooking up, is it going to stop you at a CVS to pick up some safe stuff? You know what I mean? Like, where does it end, though?
0: Okay, now that's actually a good idea.
1: Yeah. See, there could be bad and there's good.
0: That's actually really funny to think about. Like, oh, Waymo is detecting that you have a hookup pending. Would you like us to stop at CVS or Walgreens to acquire prophylactics?
1: Here's a coupon for buy one, get one free.
0: Oh, there you go. See, that's now. Alphabet's going to be like, we can do a tie-in with CVS Corporation and make even more millions of dollars. That's
1: add
0: great.
1: Add money? Love it. Brilliant.
0: Yes, absolutely. Now, just because a new piece of tech might feel cool and sexy, I don't think it's worth trading your convenience for having your privacy violated. That's, at least to me, the moral of the story on the ROR Morning Show.

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2: Answer all 10 questions correctly in the 60 seconds. You will win $1,000. Okay, Billy?
3: Sounds good.
2: All right. Are you ready to play?
3: Ready to play.
2: Now let's get started. What's 8 plus 2?
3: 10.
2: Which singer headlined the 2025 Super Bowl halftime show?
3: Bad Bunny.
2: Which Boston suburb is home to Gillette Stadium?
3: Foxborough.
2: Which band is Dave Grohl best known for?
3: Foo Fighters.
2: Which year did Friends premiere?
3: 1994.
2: Which actor played Captain America and is from Massachusetts?
3: Pass.
2: Which movie won Best Picture in 2025?
3: Pass.
2: Which New England?
3: Chris Evans, by the way.
2: Okay, okay, got it. Which New England state has no coastline?
3: Vermont.
2: What was Bruce Willis's character's name in Die Hard?
3: Pass.
2: Which actor famously turned down the role of Neo before Keanu Reeves accepted it?
3: Will Smith.
2: That is correct.
4: Wow.
2: You went 8 for 10, amigo. By my math. That's really, really good. You missed the 2025 halftime show. That was Kendrick Lamar. It was Bad Bunny in 2026. But you got this and that. The best picture in 2025 was Anora. And then Bruce Willis, you got half of that. His character was John McClane in Die Hard.
3: John McClane, yeah. I almost said John Rams. That's funny.
2: I can tell, though. I mean, so props to you and the gymnastics crew for listening and playing along this morning. You can tell, Aaron, that Billy's a regular because, like, he was locked in. Like, he was either given an answer right away, or if he couldn't get it in a couple of seconds, he was passing and moving along, and that's the way to play.
4: Hey, give the gym a shout-out, too.
2: Please.
3: Awesome. Yeah, they're all right here. Girls, say hi to WR.
2: Yes.
4: What's the gym name?
3: Ellis School of Gymnastics.
4: Excellent.
2: Excellent. Excellent. Well, thank you for playing along.
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0: 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No LBF, but Aaron is in, and you were giving me grief earlier about how when I said the Red Sox needed to start losing in order to turn their team over, they instead started winning, and they're now on this insane streak going into the All-Star break, which is happening this week.
1: Yeah, 9-game road trip, 9-0.
0: They won them all. They swept 3 series. The team is in the All-Star break now, and this is of note. Tonight is the home run derby.
1: Yes.
0: And Wilson Contreras from the Red Sox is going to compete.
1: Wouldn't that be funny if he wins it?
0: It'd be awesome. It's first time there's been a Red Sox player since 2011 when Adrian Gonzalez and Big Papi were in it.
1: Oh, that's right. Adrian Gonzalez was in that one. I forgot about that.
0: So go Wilson Contreras, WROR. Yes.

0: 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That show at Leader Bank Pavilion right there on the water. 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We'll talk to you tomorrow morning. Say goodbye, Aaron.
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Michael Jackson movie still playing in a bunch of Boston area movie theaters, even though you can watch it at home now. 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

это

Well, after a lousy start, the Red Sox kind of pulled it together these past few weeks. Wrapping up the first half of the season. 105.7 WROR. 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

0: 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I will not go. 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

1057 WROR. We had the perfect weather this weekend, but the heat and humidity coming back with a vengeance this week. A little warmer today, around 87. We're back into the 90s tomorrow and Wednesday. 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

Elton John's doing that thing Cher did. Remember when she would just keep adding more tour dates to her farewell tour? Elton's tour, we thought, ended 3 years ago. But apparently he's adding new dates to his farewell tour 3 years later. I think it's in Mexico City. 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

1057 WROR, the best breakfast sandwich in Massachusetts. Where is it? Somerville. A place called Vinyl Bakery. I don't think I've been there, but this picture looks incredible. The story's on our homepage today.

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105.7 WRLR. I'll never forget the first time my friend Don Coddington at Electra Records called me and played this brand new song down the phone. I'm like, oh my God, I fell in love with Third Eye Blind singing Semi-Charmed Life.

105.7 WOR with Jabo. Imagine getting an email invite to the Taylor wedding and you delete it. That happened to one of her producers, Gary Lee. He thought it was a spam email. He deleted it and then realized had to tell his wife, why weren't we invited? Don't you work with her? I deleted the invite.

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Your tickets to Toto, Christopher Cross, Romantics. Next Tuesday night on the water at the Pavilion, Toto, a little bit of yacht rocking. Christopher Cross sailing right like the wind. Your tickets next at 5.

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Until her husband told her, "Honey, I ate it on the ride home." She had to go back and say, "Sorry, Outback, my fat husband lied and ate the bloomin' onion."

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Imagine getting emailed a Taylor Swift Travis invite to the wedding, and you think it's spam. One of her producers, Garrett Lee, deleted the email. Told his wife, I thought it was spam. So we're not going to the wedding.

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